0: a glimpse of their loving Savior. Won't you consider partnering with us in making an eternal difference for the kingdom of heaven?
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0: The true meaning of life is having a good shape. S for spirituality, the right relationship with God and fellow men. H for health, the complete development of physical, mental, emotional, social, and spiritual being. A for attachment, the quality of relationship one builds and enjoys with significant others. B for purpose, the meaning of being called for mission and service. E for entrepreneurship, the virtue of industry and resourcefulness for livelihood and better living. All this you can get from this program, Women in Good Shape, developing inner beauty, resource from God's love and grace, radiating the sunshine of your faith, nurtured by God's Spirit. Be a woman God wants you to be. Be a woman in good shape.
1: Okay po. 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And it could be in answered prayers, in your breakthroughs, truths, joy, favor, and of life that is full of purpose and abundance. Sa araw pong ito, mga kapatid, makikilala po natin ang isang woman in good shape na kung saan naranasan niya mismo ang sinasabi ng ating key text sa Hebrews 11 verse 6. 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

A vegetarian diet can improve your waistline. Can it improve your mood and make you happier? A study of 138 Adventists found that the answer is yes. The individuals following a vegetarian diet had more than 50% less depression and anxiety than the non-vegetarians. And when asked about their general moods, the vegetarians were happier. Less than 1% had mood changes that left them unhappy. Their diet made a difference. A vegetarian diet is linked to happiness and is another ageless advantage.

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0: Welcome to Cebu, the central region in the Philippines, comprised of more than 150 islands. With its diverse landscape of lush mountains and pristine beaches, a true natural paradise where many rely on agriculture and poultry as their livelihood. But amidst the serene beauty of this island, one chicken farmer was facing an unexpected challenge that would lead to an extraordinary story of faith.
1: Tatay ko, nagtayo po ng poultry.
2: I inherited this farm from my father and started helping here to deal with my vices.
0: But the former tattoo artist had a problem. The hens just weren't laying eggs. Desperate for a solution, Erickson sought advice and was told to contact a chicken psychologist. He advised Erickson to play music for the hens, assuring him that it would help them lay more eggs. Erickson followed the advice and placed radios around the chicken cages, playing rock music. However, the outcome was disastrous. The chickens seemed even more stressed and stopped laying eggs altogether. Erickson went back to the psychologist seeking a different solution. The psychologist then suggested to try a different station with calmer music. 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In no time, something miraculous happened. The hens started laying eggs again as the peaceful music filled the air. But the real miracle came afterward.
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2: While collecting eggs, I heard a soothing voice of Cammy Oatman presenting unlocking Bible prophecies. 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

0: The church was undergoing practical challenges. The Hellenistic Jews were complaining against the Hebraic Jews because the former's widows were being overlooked in the daily distribution of food. The apostles decided that they needed to focus on the ministry of prayer and the word, and so they requested for 7 deacons to be chosen for these other practical tasks.
1: The apostles asked us, as a group, to choose 7 men who were known to be full of the Spirit and have wisdom. This proposal from the apostles pleased our whole group, so we went about selecting the 7 men. Once the men were selected, they were presented to the apostles. The apostles laid their hands on them and prayed for them.
0: With prayer as a priority, the church would never fail. After this, the number of disciples increased rapidly, and a large number of priests became obedient to the word.

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Revelation of Hope, unveiling the prophecies of the Bible and God's ultimate plan. 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

0: 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Revelation of Hope, unveiling the prophecies of the Bible and God's ultimate plan. 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
2: What is the best method of controlling adult onset diabetes? A 2002 study by the U.S. Diabetes Prevention Program enrolled 3,000 individuals to find out. They tested the advantages of either a popular diabetes drug or an active exercise program of 30 minutes a day, 5 days a week. The results showed that the exercise was more effective than the medication. And the results were greatest for the oldest individuals. 30 minutes of exercise a day is another ageless advantage.

0: 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Revelation of Hope, unveiling the prophecies of the Bible and God's ultimate plan. 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
1: Set

0: Actually, it is said that PCOS is not totally cured, okay? So we just manage the symptoms. Pag sinabihan ka na may PCOS ka, it has no cure. But we can control the symptoms, okay? So ibig sabihin, you can make a difference if you modify your lifestyle. Kagaya mo nga, kung obese siya, nagpapayat siya. Yes, actually, I have patients na pumayat sila and then yung menses nila, babalik na sila sa normal, which is good, no? At least nako-control yung symptom of irregular menses. But yung diagnosis, andun pa rin yung PCOS, but it is controlled. Okay?
1: And yes.
0: It's not cured, but the symptoms are controlled.
1: And last one, Doc, before we proceed to the treatments and natural remedy for PCOS, Doc, ano? Ito po ay usually na pinapaniwalaan din po ng marami. At sabi po dito, Doc, na pregnancy pills lang ang solusyon para sa PCOS. Tama po ba to, Doc, or
0: I
1: hindi po?
0: wish ganun nga. But it's not, no? Kagaya nga ng sasabihin ko sana regarding the treatment, no? Marami naman pong hindi may PCOS na ayaw namang magbuntis ka agad. Like for example, it's you're at the young age pa, ayaw mo pang magbuntis. So, we give a different management for that, no? Usually, binibigay lang namin birth control pills or oral contraceptive pills, okay? Para ma-regulate yung menses, okay? Magregla siya ng buwan-buwan dahil naka-hormonal pill. Yun ang ayaw magbuntis. Or like for example, may acne sila. So we give the pill that is proven to be effective for acne. Okay? Like siguro naririnig nyo rin yung mga cyproterone acetate na pills, okay? So depende. Kung gustong magbuntis, actually, yes, we try fertility pills, but it's not a guarantee even if you're giving the fertility pill that your patient will get pregnant. Okay? I wish ganun lang kadali na pag gusto mong magbuntis, nag-fertility pill ka, na may PCOS ka, at mabuntis ka kaagad. Well, aside from yung mga gamot, syempre, we depend on God, no? Kasi it's God's will naman. It's God's gift, yung gift of life, galing sa Panginoon yon. But there are times na even if you are taking fertility pill, pregnancy does not occur. Yun lang yung masasabi ko.
1: And moving on, Doc, ano, let's go ahead with the treatment. So ano po ba, Doc, ang mga paraan ng paggamot ng polycystic ovarian syndrome? May mga natural approaches din po ba ito?
0: Yes, very ano, actually ito yung maganda nga sa PCOS, no? Because lifestyle, yung healthy lifestyle natin na talagang pinopromote natin, no, as Seventh-day Adventist, very effective siya and useful in controlling the symptoms or reducing the abnormal symptoms of polycystic ovaries, no? So, ano yung mga yon? One, healthy eating. Okay? Very important yung fruits and vegetables natin. Actually, maganda nga siguro yung new start natin, no? Nutrition and exercise, okay? Water, sunlight, temperance, air, rest, and trust in God. So maganda po ito, lalong-lalo na sa pag-weight loss, you have to be eating healthy. Huwag yung mga fatty foods, of course, no? Yung actually marami mga Pilipino, hindi lang Pilipino, sorry. Actually, ngayong generation, puro fast foods po talaga tayo kasi we are busy. We don't want to cook na and mas cheap pang bumili ka na lang dito, no? Of course, all this po very fatty yung kanilang food na siniserve sa atin, no? And kailangan po natin kasi fruit

compromise is a slippery slope. Once an individual begins to compromise their integrity, it's much easier to take the next step downward and further downward in compromise. You know, it's a dangerous thing to ignore the promptings of the Holy Spirit upon our conscience. Repeatedly yielding to the temptations of Satan in the face of the clear teachings of Scripture is fatal. Compromise is a spiritual disease that is sweeping across Christendom and affecting Adventists as well. Now, it's important to discover the roots of spiritual compromise and to understand what it is so we can reject it. Pastor and author Paul Chapman powerfully states it this way: every generation must fight its own battles over compromise. If we're to successfully steward the truth and pass it on to the next generation, we have no choice but to understand compromise, recognize it, and reject it. So, what is compromise? You know, if you speak of compromise in practically human terms, we might say compromise isn't that bad. For example, if I say to my wife, "What restaurant would you like to go to?" And she says, "Oh, maybe I'd like to go out to get a vegan pizza, or maybe I'd like to go out to get some Mexican, or maybe I'd like to go out to a salad bar. What do you think, Mark?" And I say, "You know, maybe I'm leaning one direction," but I say, "You know, you choose." So maybe that's a little compromise. Or maybe my wife says, "Honey, when would you like to clean the garage?" And I might think, 3 years from now? But no, I may compromise. I can't do it today, but I'll certainly do it tomorrow. Or what if we ask, "Where do you want to go on vacation?" We talk about it back and forth. And so compromises in those practical terms simply show respect for another person. They show that we're not rigid and hard-nosed and we don't enter into conflict. But compromise in the spiritual sense is quite different. As Chapman says, is this: another definition of compromise is to make a dishonorable or shameful confession. This form of compromise is always wrong, especially when it comes to things of God. He is the only one who should always get his way. Don't you like that? God is the only one who should always get his way. Compromising the principles of God's word doesn't happen all at once. There's that gradual, slow step downward. A Chinese proverb puts it this way. It says, "The journey of 1,000 miles begins with a single step." Now, that's true as we approach the major tasks of life. If you have some big task, you got to begin. The journey of 1,000 miles begins with a single step. But it also has to do with compromise. Compromise often doesn't happen all at once. It is that slow progression of concessions toward evil that lead us on that path downward. One of the clearest examples in the Bible of compromise is Pilate in the last days of Christ's life. Now, the story of Pilate is really instructive because the mob is coming for us too, according to Revelation. We too will face judgment hall. We too will face civil penalties and ultimately death. So the story of Pilate is instructive. We find that story in Luke chapter 23. Luke chapter 23 tells us the story of Pilate and compromise. You remember the crowd is clamoring for the blood of Jesus. They want to see Jesus crucified. They bring Jesus to Pilate and they begin to condemn him. And they say, "We found this fellow," Luke 23, verse 2, "perverting the nation and forbidding to pay taxes to Caesar, saying that he himself is Christ the King." Pilate interviews Jesus, and at the end of that interview, he sees in Christ's demeanor, godliness. He sees in Christ's very attitude, not one of a criminal, but one who is innocent. And Pilate says, "I find no fault in this man." Now, if you find no fault in him, what should you do? You should release him. But to satisfy the crowd, Pilate says, "I find no fault with him." Herod's visiting.
Jerusalem at the time. I'll send him to Herod. So he sends him to Herod. Herod quizzes Christ. Herod interrogates Christ. And Herod finds no fault in them. So he sends him back to Pilate. Lesson number one, the things you fail to conquer now, you'll be tested on again. Those sins that the Holy Spirit convicts you of today that you compromise, God's going to bring you around them around to you again and again. So Pilate could not ignore it. He had compromised once, and it made him easier to compromise the second time. So he comes back. Jesus comes back to Pilate. And we read about the story here in verse 14 and 15. The scripture says that Pilate says again, "You brought this man to me as one who misleads the people. And indeed, having examined him in your presence, I have found no fault in this man concerning those things which you accuse him. Nor neither did Herod, for I sent you back to him. And indeed, nothing worthy of death has been done by him. I will chastise him and release him." Why are you going to chastise Christ if you've already said that he is an innocent man? If you find no fault in him, why chastise him? Why whip him? Why subject an innocent man to the cruel, barbaric flagellation of strong-armed Roman soldiers just to appease the crowd? Pilate thought if he showed a little blood, if he could show the bloody back of Christ, they would be satisfied. But the beating only made the crowd more anxious for Christ's death. It only made the crowd more incensed and eager to see Jesus die. After the beating, Pilate gave them what he thought was an easy choice. Will it be Jesus or the hardened criminal Barabbas? And they shouted in verse 22 of Luke 23. It's almost amazing when you think about it. "Why," he said to them the third time, "what evil has he done? I'll chastise him. Let him go." He chastises him. He shows him the blood. He offers them Barabbas. They cry, "Barabbas, Barabbas, Barabbas." And what does Pilate do? One of the saddest verses in the Bible is verse 24. "So Pilate gave sentence that it should be as they requested." What a compromiser. He finds no fault in Jesus, so he sends him to Herod. Finds no fault in Jesus, so he has him whipped and flagellated with that Roman whip, that leather whip with metal, jagged metal embedded in it, and bone. And Jesus' back is torn apart, lacerated to stripes, flesh ripped off, bloody. He says, "That'll satisfy him." But it does not. Then he says, "What do you want? Jesus or Barabbas?" He's trying to get out of it. But he plays to the crowd. And they say, "Barabbas." And he says, "I'll give you what you want. Crucify him." Pilate yields to the demands of the crowd. He listens to the crowd rather than the convictions of conscience. God even sent a dream to his wife to warn him of the dangers of violating his conscience. Now, Ellen White makes this insightful statement about Pilate's compromise. Desire of Ages, page 732. "If at the first Pilate had stood firm, refusing to condemn a man whom he found guiltless, he would have broken the fatal chain that was to bind him in remorse and guilt as long as he lived. Had he carried out his convictions of right, the Jews would not have presumed to dictate to him. Christ would have been put to death, but the guilt would not have rested upon Pilate. But Pilate had taken step after step in the violation of his conscience. He had excused himself from judging with justice and equity. He now found himself almost hopeless in the hands of the priests and rulers. His wavering and indecision proved his ruin." When you are faced with a test, when you are faced with the temptation to compromise, your indecision can prove your ruin. There's somebody that is sacrificing their body on the altar of indulgence
following the desires of fleshly inclinations rather than standing firm for Christ, eating what we want, drinking what we want, knowing it's destroying our bodies, feeling the conviction of the Holy Spirit not to do it, but yet doing it. There's somebody that you know the things you're watching on the internet are not in harmony with God's will. You profess to be a Christian, but yet you're compromising your integrity. There's somebody that you know God is leading you to be faithful in your tithes and offerings, but you're making all kinds of excuses and compromising. There's somebody that you know that God is calling you to keep the Bible Sabbath, but you're compromising your integrity just for some money. Look, my friend, when we compromise our integrity, we are on the slippery slope downward. Open your heart and mind to the movings of the Holy Spirit. Pilate yielded to the demands of the crazy mob. Rather than risk losing his position, he delivered Jesus up to be crucified. The very thing he dreaded afterward came upon him. Listen, Desire of Ages, page 738. His honors were stripped from him. He was cast down from his high office and stung by remorse and wounded pride. Not long after the crucifixion, he ended his own life. So all who compromise with sin will gain only sorrow and ruin. The slippery slope of compromise only leads to disaster. It only leads downward to the pathway of ruin. It only leads to sorrow and heartbreak. Pilate's compromise at the end of Jesus' life is a visible example of the tests that God's people will go through at the end of time. Once again, the mob is coming. Once again, persecution will arise. Once again, we'll face civil penalties and the threat of death. But we need not fear. Writing to the church at Smyrna, who faced persecution in the first century, Jesus said, "Fear not any of those things that you will suffer. Fear not the church of Smyrna being persecuted." End of the first century and on into the second century. Isaiah adds, you see, we need not fear. We serve a Christ that is stronger than all the powers of hell arraigned against us. When in his power, by his grace, through his mercy, we stand firm. He stands by our side. We never stand alone. Us and Jesus are always a majority. Isaiah 41, verse 10, "Fear not, for I am with you. Be not dismayed. Don't be confused about the things that are happening to you, for I'm your God. I'll strengthen you. Yea, I'll help you. I'll uphold you with my righteous right hand." The Christ who is acquainted with trial will get us through the final trial. The Christ who is acquainted with suffering will sustain us in suffering. The Christ who faced death is the resurrection and the life. Through his death, we have the assurance that the gift of eternal life is ours. There is no question. Christ's grace is sufficient, and he will see us through the final crisis as we trust him. The basic question is this: how do we prepare for the final crisis? How do we stand firm in the midst of civil penalties that are inflicted upon us, on physical punishment that comes to us and ultimately a death decree? How do we stand firm? We can't buy or sell. The preparation for tomorrow, my friend, is today. And you will never stand firm if you're making little compromises today in your life, because compromise is the slippery slope downward. There are three basic principles of standing firm in the last days and standing firm today. Know Christ, know his word, and know his power. Let's explore each of these three. First, know Christ. You know, a lady was dying, and her pastor was sitting by her bed holding her hand, and she began to repeat 2 Timothy chapter 1, verse 12. "I know in whom I've believed, and I'm persuaded that he is able to keep
that which I've committed to him until the last day. As her voice got weaker, and as her lips quivered, she forgot part of the verse. She didn't have the strength, and she just kept saying, I know him whom I've believed. I know him whom I've believed. But as the pastor held her hand, as her voice got weaker, all she could repeat was him and him and him. And he, Jesus, is just enough. In Christ and Christ alone, we can be kept faithful in the final crisis. It is Christ and Christ alone that can strengthen us for the days ahead. It is Christ and Christ alone that can keep us from falling apart when all the world is crumbling. As Ellen White so clearly states, in the last great conflict, this is Desire of Ages, page 121 and 122, in the last great conflict of the controversy with Satan, those who are loyal, don't miss this, will see every earthly support cut off because they refuse to break his law in obedience to earthly powers. They'll be forbidden to buy or sell. They will see what, everybody? Every earthly support cut off. Jesus is leading us to depend on him and him alone, not the church or its leaders, not organizations or church institutions. Now, don't miss this. Don't misunderstand me. God has given us his church to provide us spiritual strength, to provide us guidance. He's given us his church to help us avoid doctrinal pitfalls and warn us against deceptions. He's given us his church to organize his people for mission and provide a community of faith for the believers. But that church is not a substitute for a personal, intimate relationship with Jesus. There are people who say, oh, the church let me down. Oh, there was this such and such a crisis, and the church should have done this, and the church should have done that. Look, my friend, God is leading you. He's leading me to depend on him alone, because in the final crisis, who will we depend on? God is leading us to, on our knees, cry out to him for strength, cry out to him for power, cry out to him for solutions to our problems. Sometimes God allows human beings and organizations to fail us so that we will learn the folly, I'm quoting Ellen White, Ministry of Healing, of making flesh our arm. Sometimes God leads us to depend on him and him and him alone. We are told in 5th volume of the Testimonies, we must stand in defense of truth and righteousness when the majority do what? Forsake us. What will the majority do? Forsake us. This should lead us to deep humility. This should lead us to brokenness of heart. This should lead us to repentance. This should lead us to total dependence on Christ. Thank God for his church. But the church never becomes a substitute for a personal, intimate knowledge of the living Christ. How can we stand strong when all the world around us is crumbling? We know Christ. Secondly, we know Christ's word. The word of God is our safeguard in the days ahead. Jesus declared, sanctify them through your word. Your word is truth. Listen to this powerful admonition coming from Great Controversy, page 593, 594. The last great delusion is soon to open before us. Antichrist is to perform his marvelous works in our sight. So closely will the counterfeit resemble the true that it'll be impossible to distinguish between them except by the Holy Scriptures. By their testimony, every statement and every miracle must be tested. So the line of truth and the line of error are going to be very close. And it's only as our minds are filled with the Word of God that we'll get through the final crisis. Notice, 593, 594, Great Controversy. None. What's none mean? No one. Not a single person. None. But those who fortified the mind with the truths of the Bible will stand through the last great conflict. To every soul will come the searching test. Shall I obey God rather than men? The decisive hour is even now at hand. Are our feet planted on the rock
of God's immutable word? Are we prepared to stand firm in defense of the commandments of God in the faith of Jesus? Christ is our only Savior. The word of God is our only guide. And the power of Christ is our only security. Christ saves us. The word of God guides us. And the power of Jesus sustains us. Know Christ, know his word, and know his power. The apostle Paul cherished the word of God. He experienced the power of Christ in his own life. And he writes these powerful words to the church at Ephesus, Ephesians chapter 1, verse 15 and onward. Paul's praying for the church at Ephesus, and Paul prays, "Therefore, I also, after I heard of your faith in the Lord Jesus and your love of all the saints, do not cease to give thanks for you, making mention of you in my prayers, that the God of our Lord Jesus Christ, the Father of glory, may give to you the spirit of wisdom and revelation in the knowledge of him, the eyes of your understanding being enlightened, that you may know what is the hope of his calling, what are the riches of his glory, of his inheritance of the saints." Now listen to verse 19. "And what is the exceeding greatness of his power toward us who believe, according to the working of his mighty power, which he worked in Christ when he raised him from the dead." Notice what Paul says. He says that you may know the working of his mighty power, that you may know the exceeding greatness of his power toward us who believe. Meditate with me on the power of Christ. It was the power of Christ that brought worlds into existence at creation. Jesus spoke and it was done. He commanded and stood fast. He spoke and the audible word going out of his mouth created tangible matter. He spoke and the sun appeared. He spoke and earth was carpeted with living green. He spoke. Flowers and fruit trees appeared. He spoke and the animals came forth. The word of Christ is an all-powerful word. Meditate with me for a moment on the power of Christ. Think about the power of Christ delivering Israel from Egyptian bondage. Christ speaks. Red Sea opens. Israelites go through. The Egyptian armies try to go through. He speaks. The water crashes down upon them. What power in the word of Christ. Think about the power of Christ. 85,000 in the Syrian army surround Jerusalem. The angel of the Lord comes and slays them, and Israel's protected. Think of the power of Christ. Think of the power of Christ in delivering Israel from the blazing sun in the day by putting that cloud up there, by protecting them from the fire, from the chilly nights, by putting the pillar of fire there. Think about the power of Christ in raining manna down from heaven. Think about the power of Christ in knocking down the walls of Jericho. Think about the power of Christ raising Moses from the dead. Our God is an awesome God. Our God is an all-powerful God. Our God is a mighty God. Our God will see you through the coming crisis. Know Christ. Know the power. Know the word of Christ. Know the power of Christ. Christ has the power to not only pardon our past, but to empower our present and to keep us from the slippery slope of compromise. He has the power not only to deliver us from the penalty of sin, but to deliver us from the domination of sin in our lives. He has the power to deliver us from both the guilt of sin and the grip of sin. I love the way Charles Spurgeon puts it. My dear hearers, Spurgeon says, Christ came to save us from our sins, but not in our sins. He has built a hospital of mercy into which he receives the worst possible cases. All are welcome, but he does not receive them that they may continue sick, but that he may heal them and make sound men and women of them. I love that old hymn. Nothing between my soul and my Savior. Not of this world's elusive dream. Nothing prevailing. The least of his favor is the Holy Spirit speaking to you tonight, today, about some compromise in your life. Do you sense the
Spirit convicting you to surrender some cherished idol? Do you sense the moving in your heart to surrender that hidden sin to Jesus? Why not right now? Bow your head and say, Lord, I want nothing between my soul and my Savior. Have you been compromising? Have you been taking that one step after another step after another step on the slippery slope of compromise? It's not too late to turn around. It's not too late to make an eternal decision for Christ. It'll never get easier tomorrow. The Apostle Paul says today is the day of salvation. You're not watching this program by accident. Where are the compromises in your life? Would you like to say, Jesus, I want to know you. I want to know you deeply. I want you to know you intimately. I want to know you, Lord. I want to saturate my mind with your word. I want to know your mighty power working in me. So just now, will you bow your head with me and ask Jesus to work his mighty power in you, to lead you from compromise to Christ? Let's pray. Father in heaven, turn us around from the slippery slope of compromise. Help us to know that it won't get any easier tomorrow, that to know Christ today, to know your word today, to know your power today, is the best preparation for the crisis that's coming tomorrow. So just now, thank you for your grace. Thank you for your mercy. Thank you that you're speaking to thousands of hearts. And just now, we open our heart to you, asking you to forgive us where we failed, pardon us where we've fallen short, and give us the strength and power to live for you now and through all eternity. In Christ's name,

0: King Herod had arrested some that belonged to the church and was planning to persecute them. When Herod had James put to death with a sword and saw how the Jews had approved of this, he seized Peter also.
1: Peter was guarded by four squads of four soldiers each. We were very concerned for his safety, and the church prayed earnestly for him.
0: The night before Herod was going to bring him to trial, Peter was sleeping between two soldiers, bound by chains, and sentries stood guard at the entrance. Suddenly, an angel of the Lord appeared, and light shone into his cell. The angel struck Peter on the side to wake him up, and the chains fell off his wrists. As he was instructed, Peter followed the angel out of the prison, past all of the guards, to the gate of the city.
1: Many people had been praying together in the house of Mary, the mother of John. As a servant in the house, I heard knocking on the door. With caution, I went to open the door, and to my surprise, there stood Peter. We had just been praying earnestly for him in prison.
2: Once again, united prayer had worked, and the word of God continued to spread and flourish.

0: إلا بالتقوى.
1: As the prophets and teachers of the early church were fasting and praying, the Holy Spirit called Paul and Barnabas to go on their first mission journey. The church prayed together before sending them out.
2: Hands were laid on them. We prayed earnestly. As a united church, we prayed for their safety and that God would grant them the right words to speak to the multitudes. We prayed that our missionaries would be successful in spreading the gospel. Paul and Barnabas traveled to several places. In Cyprus, they proclaimed the word of God in the Jewish synagogues. In Pisidian Antioch, almost the whole city gathered to hear the word of the Lord. When the Gentiles heard their messages, they believed. The word of the Lord spread throughout the entire region, and the disciples were filled with joy and the Holy Spirit.
1: Paul and Barnabas appointed elders in every church and prayed with fasting, commending them to the Lord. They gathered the church together and reported all that God had done through them and how He had opened a door of faith to the Gentiles.

0: everything was gone. All he had dreamed, hoped, and worked for, all of it, gone. The numbness Dindo felt from the shock quickly turned into rage when everyone that should have come to his aid brushed him off.
1: Hi, I'm Cammie, and this is AWR 360.

0: stepping out in his orchard in Esperanza, Dindo smells the sweet fragrance of tropical blooms filling the air.
1: I was still young, but even though it was hard work, I was finally fulfilling my dream of owning a coconut and fruit tree plantation.
0: However, his dreams were shattered when a construction company, armed with falsified documents, cut down his plantation to make a temporary campsite for workers while expanding the national highway. Dindo confronted the project engineer, but he only offered Dindo rent money for the land. This compensation could never restore his lost livelihood or the years of labor he poured into building his plantation.
1: Despite seeking help, my pleas were ignored by the authorities. I returned to the project engineer for help, but he got angry and pushed me away. Feeling betrayed by the government and society's failure to listen and help, I resorted to a life of revenge.
0: Driven to utter desperation, Dindo began hijacking trucks and raiding houses, hoping to draw attention to the injustice he faced. Even in the event he was arrested, he hoped it would be an opportunity to plead his case before a judge.

0: Many years passed. One day, Dindo's born-again Christian uncle, inspired by a farming program on AWR radio out of Butuan City, encouraged him to tune in to listen to the station's beautiful songs. Out of respect for his uncle, Dindo listened while unwinding and smoking a cigarette. While Dindo was listening, the Path of Truth program came on. Dindo had gone to the seminary prior to his crimes, and now these messages reawakened in him his desire for God. The messages he heard began to address and answer many of the questions he always had about worship and Christianity. As he listened, the Holy Spirit gradually worked on his heart, and he began to realize that the way he was living was wrong. Dindo was so impressed that he sought out the district pastor in Butuan City, Pastor Herman Ramos, who gave him a personal Bible study. As he studied, he could clearly see that his past actions were not in line with God's way. Over time, Dindo's heart underwent a total transformation. With great joy, he declared his acceptance of Christ at a Sabbath school conference at Mountain View College near Valencia City, where he and his wife Merlin were baptized.
1: To this day, I have never stopped forgetting my past life, often feeling ashamed to share my testimony. But through the love and strength of Jesus, I now courageously share my story of how the Lord called and rescued me through Adventist World Radio, offering hope of salvation in Jesus to those who have walked in my shoes.
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1: Dr. Rodriguez, you're needed at room 321. 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

president fought hard for liberty. 'Twas asked if he'd consider God upon his side to be. The thing he said that bothers me as I consider this is not if God is on my side, but whether I'm on his.

The wonderful things the Lord showed me of heaven, I cannot describe. 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After we beheld the glory of the temple, we went out and Jesus left us and went into the city. Soon we heard his lovely voice saying, "Come, my people, you have come out of great tribulation and done my will, suffered for me. Come into supper, for I myself will serve you." We shouted, "Hallelujah, glory," and entered into the city. And I saw a table of pure silver. It was many miles in length, yet our eyes could extend over it. I saw the fruit of the tree of life, the manna, almonds, figs, pomegranates, and grapes, and many other kinds of fruits. Then Jesus said, "You must go back to earth again and relate to others what I have revealed to you." Then an angel bore me gently down into this dark world. Sometimes I think I can't stay here no longer. All things of earth look so dreary, and I feel very lonely here, for I have seen a better land.

0: Are you looking for more peace in your life and a better night's sleep? Making changes in your diet and exercise patterns could be the answer. Recently, researchers questioned 2,600 people who had participated in a lifestyle program that focused on healthy food choices and increasing physical exercise. Just 4 weeks later, more than half of these individuals reported sleeping more deeply, feeling less stressed, enjoying emotional stability, and having less fear and depression. A change in lifestyle will improve your well-being, and that's another ageless advantage.
1: 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Para manatiling updated sa mga kaganapan sa Adventist World Radio, i-follow at i-like ang ating Facebook page, AWR Manila, at i-share sa inyong mga kaibigan.

Colorectal cancer, a leading cause of death in the U.S., usually begins with the growth of benign polyps. The good news is that polyps can be avoided with a high-fiber diet. The Adventist Health Study found that eating legumes at least 3 times a week, or brown rice once a week, reduced the risk of colon polyps by about 40%. Whole grains and legumes, such as garbanzos, beans, and lentils, are an excellent source of fiber. A high-fiber diet is another ageless advantage.

0: We were a group of women outside the city gate by the river at a place of prayer. Lydia, a dealer in purple cloth from Thyatira, was also there. Two men came along and started to speak to us and asked to join us in prayer. We later learned that they were Paul and Silas. The Lord opened Lydia's heart to heed Paul's message. She and all the members of her household were baptized. Another day, Paul and Silas were on their way to a place of prayer. They were met by a female slave who had a spirit in her that could predict the future. She earned a lot of money for her owners by fortune telling. She followed us and shouted at us. This was disrupting, and so Paul ordered the spirit out of her. When her owners realized that their chance of making money was gone, they dragged Paul and Silas to the authorities, and they were put in prison.
1: At around midnight, these two very positive prisoners named Paul and Silas were praying and singing hymns to God. The rest of us were listening to them. Suddenly, there was a violent earthquake and the prison shook. All the prison doors flew open and everyone's chains came loose. The jailer woke up, saw all the doors open and drew his sword to kill himself. He thought all the prisoners had escaped, but Paul assured him and shouted that he should not harm himself. The jailer called for lights, rushed in and lay in front of them, trembling. The jailer accepted Jesus Christ, and his whole family was baptized.

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